That was the powerful Obertura Sinfónica by Spanish composer Evaristo Fernández Blanco. This composer, born in 1902, he died in 1993, and he made a comeback in the late 70s after years of being banished from political reasons in Spain. The recording we just heard was made by the Orquesta Filarmónica de Málaga, under Maestro José Luis Temes. After the overture, we are going to have a concerto in our special transatlantic concert for Fiesta. Radamés Ñátaly was born in Brazil in 1906. He lived until 1988. He was both a classical musician and a popular musician of Brazilian popular music and of jazz. Is a beloved name in Brazilian popular music as well, but a very gifted classical composer. And this concerto number 4 for guitar and orchestra, shows very clearly the fondness of Radamés Ñátaly for Brazilian folk and popular music. The rhythms, the melodies are all over the place, as well as classical chops, classical skills, nice orchestration, a very nice mid-20th century type of nationalistic language. And the recording we are going to listen to was made by Rafael Tomás on guitar, and with him a chamber ensemble, Oficina de Cordas Nova Camera, from Brazil, of course. Radamés Ñátaly, Concerto No. 4 for guitar and orchestra.

A Beautiful Concerto for Guitar and Orchestra, the number 4, by Radamés Nátaly, this amazing Brazilian composer / popular musician. He loved Brazilian music, and he applied all his knowledge of classical music into this language, bringing the influence of Brazilian folk and popular music into the concert hall. The recording we just heard was made by Rafael Tomás on guitar and Oficina G. Cordas Nova Camera. That was the ensemble. This is Fiesta, today with a transatlantic concert. On the second part of the program, we are going to listen to a gorgeous, one of the most important classical pieces, orchestral pieces in the 20th century, the suite from La Noche de los Mayas, by Mexican genius Silvestre Revueltas. To stream free episodes of Fiesta, please go to our website wfnt.com/fiesta, y por supuesto no se olviden de darnos un like en Facebook. Esto es Fiesta, volvemos en unos instantes. Bienvenidos nuevamente a Fiesta, today with a transatlantic concert. We started with music from Spain, then we crossed the Atlantic to Brazil, and now we stay in this side of the Atlantic, but we are going north to Mexico to listen to one of the most important symphonic suites of the 20th century around the world, La Noche de los Mayas, The Night of the Mayas, by Mexican genius Silvestre Revueltas. La Noche de los Mayas was conceived as ballet music, and the music for a movie was music applied to other media. The first movement is called Noche de los Mayas, Night of the Mayans. The second movement is called Noche de Jaranas. Jaranas are little guitars, folkloric guitars, from the coast of the Gulf of Mexico. The next one is Noche de Yucatán. Yucatán is, of course, one of the main Mayan areas. And the last one, and most famous, is called Noche de Encantamiento, Night of Enchantment, with a huge ceremony, and the percussion part is the one that everybody knows and loves. Then let's listen to this recording made by the Orquesta Filarmónica de la Ciudad de México under Maestro Enrique Batis, La Noche de los Mayas, The Night of the Mayas, by Mexican genius Silvestre Revueltas.

We just heard one of the greatest pieces of the 20th century, La Noche de los Mayas, The Night of the Mayas, by Mexican genius Silvestre Revueltas. The recording we just heard was made by Orquesta Filarmónica de la Ciudad de México under Maestro Enrique Batis. That brings to an end our transatlantic concert featuring music from Spain, Brazil, and Mexico. If you enjoy this program, please go to our website, wfmt.com/fiesta, and also don't forget to like us on Facebook. Fiesta is made possible by the generous support of WFMT members like you. Gracias to our producer, Daniel Goldberg, and por supuesto, muchas gracias para todos ustedes. Estamos en la cadena radial de WFMT.

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I'm Bill Cromwell. Thanks for joining me this week for Vocal and Choral Classical Repertoire on the Third Floor. Music over the next 2 hours by Allegri, Holst, Faure, and Donizetti. We'll also continue with Schubert's Mass in E-flat major in the second hour with the Credo, and finish Guillaume Dufay's Mass for St. Anthony of Padua with the Offertorium, Sanctus Agnus Dei, and Communio. We begin with a motet by Hieronymus Praetorius, Hodie Complete Sunt. Today the days of Pentecost are fulfilled. Alleluia. Today the Holy Spirit appeared as fire to the disciples and bestowed upon them his divine gifts. Hieronymus Praetorius was born in Hamburg in 1560. Later in that century, he met the prolific and better known Michael Praetorius, no relation, while visiting the city of Groningen. This is a splendid recording by Weso Renaissance Bremen, conducted by Manfred Cortes. Once again, I'm Bill Cromwell, your host and listening companion right here on the Third Floor.

Beginning our time this week on the third floor with a motet by Hieronymus Praetorius, Hodie Completi Sunt, we heard Weser Renaissance Bremen conducted by Manfred Cordes. A Magnificat credited to William Monk of Stratford, composed and performed sometime around 1500, and captured forever in manuscript form in the famous Eton Choir Book, a tome more than 2 feet tall, over 3 feet wide, with words and music written in black and red ink on parchment paper, a book large enough for singers to see the symbols and notation as they crowded around. Harry Christophers leads the 16.

Harry Christopher is leading the 16 in music from the early part of the 16th century, and William Monk of Stratford. We heard his Magnificat. A very interesting recording now of one of the best-known works in the choral repertoire, Gregorio Allegri's Miserere, composed sometime in the 1630s. I called the track interesting. Here's why. With the advent of recording in the early 20th century, choirs have become more and more refined and polished, producing a splendid, crystal-clear representation of choral compositions. And I'm not taking a single thing away from the group we're about to hear, the Little Singers of St. Francis of Versailles. They're a pretty well-known European ensemble, but I imagine that this recording is more representative of what the Allegri Miserere actually sounded like nearly 400 years ago. It is absolutely charming. There's a place for this, what to my ears is an authentic sound. See what you think.

Gregorio Allegri's very famous Miserere, performed by the Little Singers of St. Francis of Versailles. I wonder if you caught on what I was talking about there in my intro to the piece. So many polished performances in these last two centuries of recorded music, and that one, perhaps not as refined, but beautiful and authentic in its own right, and I hope you enjoyed it. From 1931, six choruses for male voices and string orchestra by Gustav Holst, with medieval texts of the 12th century. The six chorus titles are Good Friday, Intercession, How Mighty Are the Sabbaths, A Love Song, A Drinking Song, and Before Sleep. Here's some text from, you guessed it, The Drinking Song. Let not the full decanter sleep on its round, and may unheard of banter in wit abound. If any cannot carry his liquor as he should, let him no longer tarry, no place here for the prude. We'll hear the Holst Singers and Orchestra, conducted by Hilary Davin Wetten.

On the third floor, music of Gustav Holst and six choruses. We heard the Holst Singers and Orchestra conducted by Hilary Davin Wetten. A good sampling of composers this first hour, with sacred and secular music by Allegri, William, Monk of Stratford, and Hieronymus Praetorius. More to come in the second hour, and I hope you will continue to spend time with me on the third floor. We'll close out the Mass by Guillaume Dufay, continue with the Schubert Mass in E-flat major, and enjoy Beverly Sills singing music by Gaetano Donizetti. We'll begin, though, with a favorite of your host, the Messbus of Gabriel Fauré. 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This is episode number 49. While you're on the site, read about your host, skim the gallery of guests, and explore my musings from the Inner Sanctum on the Third Floor blog. Back with hour two in a few moments. Please don't go away.

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Hour two of the third floor begins right now. I'm Bill Cromwell, your host and listening companion. Coming up, vocal and choral music by Dufay, Donizetti, and Schubert. First, though, the Messbass by Gabriel Fauré. One of the first pieces I rehearsed as a choir boy was Fauré's Requiem, but my choir also sang this short mass in churches and in concert over the years. It's lovely, and I hope you like it. Marc Opstad conducts La Matrice de Toulouse here on the third floor.

the lovely and gentle Messe-Basse from Gabriel Fauré. We heard La Matrice de Toulouse, conducted by Mark Opstad. Beverly Sills sings O Nube, O Cloud, from Gaetano Donizetti's tragic opera Maria Stuarda. Mary reflects on her youth in France with her companion, Anna. Anna is sung by Patricia Kern. O cloud that wanders light upon the breeze. We'll also hear the John Aldus Choir with the London Philharmonic Orchestra conducted by Aldo Cesato.

Aldo Sassato led the London Philharmonic Orchestra and John Aldus Choir, with soloists Beverly Sills and Patricia Kern in music of Donizetti. O nube, O cloud that wanders light upon the breeze. This week we come to the end of Guillaume Dufay's Mass for St. Anthony of Padua with the Offertorium, Sanctus, Agnus Dei, and Communio. It's not in my DNA, as they say, to play segments of works, but sometimes the length of the pieces and the length available to me on the program necessitates this approach. The Mass was composed in 1450, and it's important to understand the contribution Dufay made to choral music of this period. His work is considered essential to the development of choral artistry and expression. Let's listen to the last portion of this Mass, performed by Pomerium under the direction of Alexander Blatchley. Music from the mid-15th century now, concluding Guillaume Dufay's Mass for St. Anthony of Padua, here on the third floor.

Over these last weeks, we've been listening to Guillaume de Fay's Mass for St. Anthony of Padua, performed by Pomerium under the direction of Alexander Blatchley. A sharp contrast from the early Renaissance work of Guillaume de Fay and this late classical early Romantic Mass of the early 19th century by the young Franz Schubert, though he was nearing the end of his life when it was completed. For today, the Credo, arguably the most important part of the Mass, a prayer of supplication. We'll hear the Vienna State Opera Chorus and the Vienna Philharmonic under the direction of Claudio Abbado.

The Credo from the Mass in E-flat Major by Franz Schubert. We heard the Vienna State Opera Chorus with the Vienna Philharmonic conducted by Claudio Abbado. Join me next week for the conclusion of the Mass. I trust you enjoyed the music on this episode of The Third Floor, number 49. We'll continue again with Schubert's Mass in E-flat Major next week. And quick peek, we'll go ahead and finish it up with the Sanctus, Benedictus, and Agnus Dei, along with all of the other composers who join us week in and week out from around the world and across the centuries here on the third floor. The website address is classicalthirdfloor.org, all lowercase, classicalthirdfloor.org. 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The Third Floor Presents takes you to all of the free archive programs so you can listen to The Third Floor anytime, anywhere, and the other is labeled Support. 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The Third Floor is a production of WRGG 93.7 Greencastle, Pennsylvania. I'm Bill Cromwell, your host and listening companion. I always feel better after 2 hours of vocal and choral classical repertoire, and I hope it has the same influence on your, let's call it, equilibrium. I'll see you next week right back here on the third floor.

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from one of the great American masterpieces for the organ, Five Dances from 1982 by Calvin Hampton, that last movement titled Everyone Dance. And certainly, I think we were encouraged in that direction by our performer, Herndon Spillman, who was recorded on the Visser Roll.

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0: Some people have said this is Franz Schubert's first true masterpiece of instrumental music, but he was writing a lot more before that. It's his string quartet number 10, the Borodin Quartet, performed on that recording. In just a minute, we'll have two pieces, an andante and that spring music.
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1: Paul Tafonel was a great composer, a teacher, and also a very prominent flute player of his generation. This piece is his final bow. It's one of the very last compositions that he wrote before he died, and it's kind of two pieces put together. It's known for its dramatic contrast between this serene pastoral landscape and then a playful, highly technical scherzo.

0: Joseph Marx's Spring Music, the Bochum Symphony Orchestra performing with Stephen Sloan at the podium. Ironically, Joseph Marx is known for coining the phrase atonality. What makes it ironic is that he passionately opposed the movement himself, but it was his doctoral dissertation that he actually ended up coining the term while he disparaged it at the same time. I'm Liz Lyon in for Melanie Renata on Music Through the Night.
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0: Daphnis and Chloe, Suite Number 2 from Maurice Ravel, performed there by the Radio France Chorus and Philharmonic Orchestra. Ravel really struggled to finish Daphnis and Chloe finale. He was so discouraged that he actually approached a colleague and said, "Hey, can you write this for me?" That colleague, of course, refused, and so Maurice Ravel listened to a bunch of other composers' music for inspiration and then finally crafted his exciting ending to Daphnis and Chloe. I'm Liz Lyon in for Melanie Renata. This is Music Through the Night.
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0: The very opening of this piece became a well-known drinking song, "I Want to Spend My Shilling on a Drink." George Enescu's Romanian Rhapsody No. 1, performed there by the Dallas Symphony Orchestra, probably one of his most famous pieces, written when he was 19, and he was, in fact, known as a child prodigy.
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0: Mandolin Concerto, arranged for guitar there with Pepe Romero, Academy of St. Martin in the Fields, by Vivaldi. That was Iona Brown conducting. I'm Kevin O'Connor. It's yourclassical.org.
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0: From Out of Africa theme, John Barry composed that, and John Williams conducted the London Symphony Orchestra. 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We'll have a dance from a Pulcinella suite coming up next by Igor Stravinsky.
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0: Festival March, that was composed by Antonin Dvorak. 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

0: Fifth movement from an octet by Franz Schubert. And coming up next, we'll visit the William Tell legend, courtesy of Mr. Rossini.
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0: Yeah, the greatest hits, you call it. Carmen Suite Number 1, Georges Bizet, Herbert von Karajan conducted the Berlin Philharmonic. 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

0: That was Don Juan, one of the most popular of the many tone poems of Richard Strauss, George Zell, and the Cleveland Orchestra.
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1: 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Here's A Beautiful Rosemary, written by Fritz Kreisler. James Ennis is the violinist, Edward Laurel, piano.

0: Vienna Johann Strauss Orchestra, conducted by Willy Boskovsky. That was Eva Franz Lehar.
1: This is SPR Classical, KSFC Spokane, KXJO St. Mary's, and KPBY Colville. Our signal can also be heard over the following translator stations, K205AH OMAC and K262CR Coeur d'Alene.

Good morning. The time here in the Inland Northwest is 8 o'clock. You are tuned to the stations of SPR Classical. I'm Jim Tevenin. Welcome to music for this Monday morning, the 22nd day of June, the second longest day of the year. Yesterday was, of course, the summer solstice, and that was a long night, wasn't it? Or a short night, depending on how you want to look at it. And we have for you today music that celebrates the season, that celebrates the season of summer, although maybe in a couple of unconventional ways, we'll see. And so do stay tuned for that. As well, coming up at 11 o'clock, we have the new releases program. And something of a bit of a surprise, the old is new. It's a reissue of the music of Edward Elgar. That's one of the features on that program today. So I hope you can stay with us at 11 o'clock for new releases. And, of course, on into the rest of the day with some wonderful music for you. And we'll detail some of that as the morning goes on. First of all, what's going to be happening in the weather? Well, it's this the way, kiddos. A warm and dry pattern is going to last us until midweek, and that's due to a ridge of high pressure that's beginning to shift inland as we speak. Then that pattern shifts toward the end of the week and into next weekend, as the weather system delivers cooler temperatures and, yay, a chance of showers. No big buckets of rain forecast at this point, but one can still hope for some moisture from the skies. And that, again, starts in the second part of the week. We're looking at temperatures in the 70s and 80s today throughout the region. And then tomorrow is the warm day, where we go up into the 80s and into the 90s. No mention of any precipitation, although there are clouds overhead. And I got spritzed on just a little tiny bit coming in this morning. So nothing to report, but just sort of an interesting break in the weather. And again, those temperatures will rise to through tomorrow and then begin to back off. And then again, midweek, that pattern change does take place. All right, taking a look at the satellite imagery from the Weather Service, there is some cloudiness in eastern Washington and over the North Idaho Panhandle at this hour. Again, not having any substance to it, really, except it makes the sky interesting and could be just a few drops of moisture on your windshield if you're driving. And let's see. I can also tell you that it's 67 degrees currently at our North Spokane studios at this hour. And out at Spokane International Airport, they are reporting likewise 67 degrees. Let's see. Taking a look at the air quality for the region. Everything solidly in the good range for right now from all reporting stations. And so it is. And we'll report on anything else that is of significance weather-wise as we move through this morning. But let's get started. It is indeed astronomical summer now after the solstice, and you may have heard the Earth creak as it began to shift on its axis. Probably not, but never mind. It's an intriguing thought. The old Earth needs a little bit of WD-40 just to get things moving in the correct direction. We all celebrate summer. And in some conventional ways, I got four pieces that will do that. And then kind of in a tangential way for the rest of our time together this morning. Okay, beginning in the most super obvious of all spots, this is the overture to the incidental music for Midsummer Night's Dream, that product of the imagination of a very, very young Felix Mendelssohn. The overture here played by the Bamberg Symphony Orchestra, led by Klaus-Peter Flohr.

Klaus-Peter Flohr and the Bamberg Symphony Orchestra playing for us there the overture to Felix Mendelssohn's score for Shakespeare's A Midsummer Night's Dream. We're going to serialize that across this morning, playing selections, various selections, from the full incidental music, which is really a remarkable piece. And we'll be back to that in a little bit here on SPR Classical. The time is 8:17, and it's already 69 degrees outside our North Spokane studios. I'm Jim Tevenin. Hope your week is getting off to a good start. Thank you for taking us with you as you get it underway. Next is music of English composer William Boyce. He was essentially the last generation of composers who could be rightly called Baroque in their stylings. And he lived from 1711 to 1779. He was old enough to know both, to know George Friedrich Handel and also some of the Bach kids, but also Christoph Willibald Gluck and also a very young Mozart, all of whom knew and respected his music. So let's listen to some of his work here, a little trio sonata in the key of F. Simon Standage and friends at Collegium Musicum 90 perform.

Simon Standage and company at Collegium Musicum 90 played that trio sonata of William Boyce, English composer, for us on this Monday morning in the month of June here in the Inland Northwest. All right, let's just move straight ahead. One of the traditional things of summer was the summer band concerts, where musicians who are otherwise occupied during the rest of the year teaching and whatnot would gather together. And, of course, you have to have a town square with a gazebo just to make the picture complete. And they would play music of the day, whether that was marches to come from John Philip Sousa and others, or perhaps it was music of light classic sort that was popular among the general public. But perhaps the town is too small to support an orchestra. And so the town band, with brave volunteers all, played arrangements of some of these standard pieces, especially from and in the 19th century. So that's the image that we're going to go with here as we present the Allentown Band, who indeed have been doing that ever since 1828, making them among America's oldest musical institutions. This is a little piece called Invitation to the Waltz, sometimes given as Invitation to the Dance, but the French original title did have Waltz because it tells the story of an encounter. It could otherwise, in a more contemporary kind of titling, it could be called Encounter at the Dance Party. And it's a young woman and the young man who meet and begin to dance. She is not entirely convinced, but she ultimately joins him. They have a lovely time dancing different waltzes, and then they say thank you and farewell at the end. That is the scenario for this Invitation to the Waltz, music of Carl Maria von Weber, as played here by the Allentown Band.

Invitation to the Waltz, music of Carl Maria von Weber, that started life as a piano piece, was orchestrated along the way by Hector Berlioz, which secured its place in history, and was further arranged here for band and played for us by the Allentown Band, led by Ronald Demke. On this Monday morning, the first Monday in the season of summer, don't you know, in the astronomical season of summer, and we are celebrating with warm temperatures today, 74 degrees currently outside our North Spokane studios. We'll get up into the 80s tomorrow and possibly brush 90 degrees here and there across the inland northwest as we get into tomorrow especially. All right, and let's continue here, as I promised we would, with more music from Midsummer Night's Dream score by Felix Mendelssohn. It's remarkable that this piece was, the overture was written when Mendelssohn was some 17 years old. It's incredible that someone so young could have produced thus a piece. And it's also remarkable that Mendelssohn didn't return to the project of creating the incidental music for Midsummer Night's Dream until about that amount of time later. It was roughly 17 years later when he got the commission to write the full score. And so it's amazing that there is the same kind of, or a very, very similar kind of youthful feeling to the rest of the score as there was in the overture. Here are two short pieces, the Scherzo, and this is followed by the March of the Fairies. And we have Oberon and Titania coming in during that second little part. Again, Klaus-Peter Flohr leads the Bamberg Symphony Orchestra.

Music of Felix Mendelssohn, two more selections from his incidental music to A Midsummer Night's Dream. We heard the Scherzo and the March of the Fairies. The time here in the Inland Northwest is 8:44. You are tuned to the stations of SPR Classical. I'm Jim Tevenin. And we get support from you, our listener members, and Evergreen Elder Law, an estate and elder law practice helping families navigate life decisions like estate planning, long-term care, and more. Consultations at 509-590-1285. All right, you got your brass quartets, and we play them occasionally. You also have your brass quintets. We play those probably the most often. And there are, of course, larger ensembles. You don't hear much about smaller brass ensembles like the brass trio. And that is going to be remedied right about now as we hear music by the Czech-American composer Václav Nelibel, his trio for brass. And the gents who are going to take that on are the University of Maryland Brass Trio, who are Chris Gecker, who doubles on trumpet and flugelhorn on this album. Also, horn player Gregory Miller, and he sticks with his last and plays the French horn. Then Matthew Guilford plays bass and tenor trombone, although it must be noted, not at the same time. So, trios for brass. Let's listen to this simply called Trio for Brass, again by Václav Nelibel.

0: And there you have it. That's what a brass trio sounds like. We heard the music of Václav Nelibel, and played by the Maryland Brass Trio. It's a trio for brass in three movements. And that brings to a close our first hour together here on Music for a Monday Morning in the month of June here at SPR Classical. And the stations of which are KSSC Spokane, FM 91.9, KXJO St. Mary's at 92.1, and KPBY Colville at 88.9. 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No matter how you listen, we're just delighted that you have chosen to be with us. And we're hoping that you could become part of the great chorus of supporters around here. And here's one way to do that.
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0: And thank you very much for your support in the past and your continuing support of SPR Classical. All right, we have coming up very shortly the poetry moment with a brand new set of readings for this week. I'll tell you about those in a moment. However, more immediate an immediate concern is what's on the radio this afternoon, for heaven's sake. Well, this, among others.
3: There's beautiful meaning behind this music, inspired by the words of Sufi mystic poet Rumi. The idea is that the desire for connection to the divine is universal, even if our paths there are very different. That inspired Rina Esmail to write this music. The light is the same on the next performance today from 8 p.m.
0: From 1 until 3 this afternoon here on SPR Classical. All right, it is it's 9 o'clock here in the Inland Northwest. I'm Jim Tevenin, welcoming you to the Poetry Moment. And we again welcome Sierra Totten, who first shared this set of readings for us in March of 2025. So let's go back to it. Sierra was born and raised here in Spokane and developed a love of the written word at a very early age. She studied in Southern California at Azusa Pacific University and graduated with a political science degree. She's a firm believer that the body is a vessel for authenticity and understanding. Nature carries great wisdom and stories of its own, many of which are begging to be told, she says. And Sierra Totten is with us this week with her selected poetry.
4: Good morning. This is the Poetry Moment. My name is Sierra Totten, and I will be reading Free Beer by Diane Seuss, with permission. I'm the one who can hold a mouthful of salt. Bring him here, the fool dressed in prison stripes. I can pray for him, even though his eyes are wild. I can de-louse the rat. When I was a kid, I invited them all to a puppet show. There were no puppets. I'd planned no show. Free beer, I said, and they came. I've seen a puppet theater. It resides in the black cavern behind my eyes. Thoughts are puppets, dangling from their tangled strings. Bring him here, the one spinning on gloom's rotisserie. I'll section an orange for the wretched bastard. I'll ladle him a mugful of tears. Free beer, I'll say, though there is no beer. That was Free Beer by Diane Seuss. My name is Sierra Totten, and this is the Poetry Moment. Thank you for listening.
0: Sierra Totten will be back with us each morning this week with more on the Poetry Moment, a unique feature of SPR Classical, also available online anytime you would like some poetry. It runs hot and cold right from the spigot here at SpokanePublicRadio.org, and the specific spigot, I like that, specific spigot, is the Poetry Moment link. All right, a couple of minutes past 9 o'clock. Let's get back underway with music. And this is a time of year when everybody loves to be outside and loves to get away, maybe from, if you're living in the city, get away from the city, go out to where there is just a little bit slower way of life. And maybe even watch the lambs in the field and that kind of thing. Well, Domenico Zeppoli, back in the 17th and 18th century, certainly had a mind for that. And we're going to listen to how that works out. This is a little pastorale of his. It's in three movements. And we begin with a sort of a quick introduction to it. And then on to a second section, which is called a piva, which is essentially imitation of a bagpipe, of a shepherd's pipe. It's not a shepherd's pipe, that'd be a flute, but rather a shepherd-y bagpipe. And then we settled back into a 6-8 rhythm for the pastorale conclusion. The good folks at Salsa Baroque, the good folks at Ensemble Caprice, led by Matthias Mauta, assembled these in a wonderful album called Salsa Baroque. And we'll explain that maybe a little bit later on, do one more selection from this album. Right now, though, it's the Pastorale by Domenico Zeppoli.

We've heard Matthias Mauta and friends with Ensemble Caprice doing the music of Domenico Zippoli. Zippoli, who only lived to be 37 years of age, at one point in his 30s joined the Jesuits and went to the area that is a part now of Argentina, Brazil, and Paraguay. The Guarani people were the inhabitants there, and he taught music and died shortly thereafter. He left us a small but interesting body of music, so it was good to hear a little bit of music by Domenico Zippoli here on SPR Classical, where the time is just about 8 minutes past 9 o'clock. We are celebrating summer in various kinds of ways today, and one of those ways is by playing for you a goodly selection of the incidental music from A Midsummer Night's Dream, music of Mendelssohn. We started off at 8 o'clock with the overture, and now we're working our way through some of the specific numbers in here. We're going to listen now to two more selections, the song with chorus and the intermezzo. The song is occasioned in the play when Titania, the queen of the fairies, demands that her kin sing me now asleep. We hear two solo voices join the chorus. And as Titania rests, Oberon places a spell on her, which makes her fall in love with the first creature she sees. You remember that. And who would that be? None other than one of the rude mechanicals, Bottom, who has been, oh, by the way, transformed into an ass. And then we hear the intermezzo. And it's a sort of as Puck is providing lots of mischief at that point in the action. Klaus-Peter Fohr, Bamberg Symphony Orchestra, music of Felix Mendelssohn.

Two born selections from the incidental music to A Midsummer Night's Dream by Shakespeare, the music of Felix Mendelssohn. We heard the song with chorus and the opening stanza of that. Who spotted snakes with double tongue? Thorny hedgehogs be not seen. Newts and blind worms do no wrong. Come not near our fairy queen. Hence away, hence. And that was played by the Bamberg Symphony Orchestra. We heard also from the chorus, and all under the direction of Klaus-Peter Flohr, with our two soloists, Lucia Popp, soprano, and Mariana Lipovšek, mezzo-soprano. All right, we are working our way through Midsummer Night's Dream as a kind of a treat as we celebrate the first full day of the celestial summer season. All right, moving ahead. We're going to go to an American composer now, and we're going to go back to a trio form. And this is, again, not a standard trio. This, rather, is a trio of piano, clarinet, and viola. Piece written in 2005 by American composer Eric Iwasen. Iwasen did his studies at Juilliard, and he's likewise on the faculty there now these days, and writes a very, very accessible music. We've played a lot of it here. So we're going to celebrate him a little bit more and celebrate this unusual formation of a trio. Trio con Brio is the name of the organization recorded here, and they are the clarinetist Gary Whitman, the violist Misha Galganyov, and the pianist John Owings. Music of Eric Iwasen.

Quintessential Eric Eweisen music, the opening to that trio for clarinet, viola, and piano, written in 2005, and performed for us there by the trio Con Brio. As part of Music for Your Monday Morning here on the stations of SPR Classical. And the temperature outside our North Spokane studios has risen to 76 degrees. Taking a quick look at what the reading at the Spokane International Airport is, as kind of a contrast, right there and now, waiting for it to unload, 70 degrees. So we have surpassed them here in the urban core, not surprisingly, as things heat up here. Hope your day is heating up nicely. We are looking at temperatures that will get into the 80s today for sure, but warmer tomorrow. That's going to be the hot day. But then pattern will change and it'll start to back off some. And by the end of the week, we could very well be looking at a shower here and there. That's the hope and expectation of the Weather Service at any rate. We'll keep you posted. All right, we're celebrating summer in various manners of means as we now are officially into the season by all measures, by the summer travel measure that starts the Memorial Day, the meteorological sense that starts on the 1st of June, and the astronomical sense that started yesterday. All right, so we celebrate it, of course, with the music of Antonio Vivaldi. Can't not do that today. This is a great performance by Boston Baroque with soloist Christina Day Martinson. As you probably know, the celebration of seasons that Vivaldi has given us and is ubiquitous in the world of music is also based on some poetry that likely he wrote. And in summer, the sound effects and the words of the sonnet that he wrote really do line up nicely. So in the interest of complete experience with the music of Vivaldi, here is first of all our poetry and then the music. In the harsh season, parched by the sun, man and flock languish, and the pine withers. The cuckoo raises its voice, and soon are heard the songs of the turtle dove and goldfinch. Zephyr blows sweetly, but in contest Boreas suddenly draws near, and the shepherd boy weeps, for in suspense he fears the violent storm and his own fate.

His weary limbs are deprived of rest by fear of lightning and wild thunder, and by the furious swarm of flies and blowflies.

Unfortunately, his fears are justified. The sky fills with thunder and lightning, and hail cuts off the heads of the proud stalks of grain.

fire-breathing performance there by Christina Day Martinson and Boston Baroque, led by Martin Perlman, of Summer from the Four Seasons of Antonio Vivaldi, heard here on SPR Classical. I'm Jim Tevenin. Time here in the Inland Northwest, 9:41. Temperature outside our studios, 77 degrees. All right, let's go back to brass for a little bit and call upon the Asbury Brass Quintet, going back to a more standard kind of setup than we heard in the first hour. This is the music of Percy Grainger, some British folk music settings, and the Asbury Brass Quintet welcomes soloist Adolf Herseth in this set that includes Six Dukes, Wed Officin, Lisbon, the Sussex Mummers' Christmas Carol, and As Sally Sat A-Weeping.

The Asbury Brass Quintet with guest soloist Adolf Herseth played the music of Percy Grainger, as transcribed for Brass Quintet by Joseph Krines. That was British Folk Music Settings No. 40 by Percy Grainger. Heard here on SPR Classical on this Monday morning, the 22nd day of June. All right, to take us to the top of the hour, and just a little bit past, again, we go back to the music of Felix Mendelssohn for Midsummer Night's Dream, his incidental music score. In honor of this, the first full day of summer, we will move now to the Nocturne, where Oberon is fed up and just tells Puck to cut it out and set things right. And that's followed by the conclusion of Act 4 and the ubiquitous, the famous, the infamous, the wedding march, as Duke Theseus marries Hippolyta. And the other lovers get married as well. It's a Shakespeare play. What can I say? Well, the other thing I can say is that this is the Bamberg Symphony Orchestra, led by Klaus-Peter Flohr.

0: Two more selections from the incidental music to A Midsummer Night's Dream, music of Felix Mendelssohn, played for us by the Bamberg Symphony Orchestra, led by Klaus-Peter Flohr, and heard here on SPR Classical. This is KSFC Spokane, KXJO St. Mary's, and KPBY Colville. 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Matt Mitchell, John Hebert, and Tim Angelo joined Ralph's acoustic quartet, performing progressive, improvised music. More at imaginejazz.org. I mentioned membership, didn't I? Yes, indeed. Therefore, we take the next logical step.
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0: Indeed. Thank you so very much. 77 degrees outside our North Spokane studios, and temperatures are rising first part of this week, and then in the second part of the week will diminish until we're looking at really pretty close to seasonal temperatures as we get into next weekend with the possibility of a shower or two. More on that as it becomes more specific. Right now, we launch into our last hour of music together and go to the music of Georg Philipp Telemann, or was a reliable source, and this should be fun because we are getting back to brass one more time here and celebrating this, there are fireworks here. There's fireworks in this album in terms of the Handel fireworks music, but we have now some pretty fiery stuff from Georg Philipp Telemann, played by the Arta Trumpet Ensemble.

We've heard the music of Georg Philipp Telemann, his concerto for three trumpets, timpani, and organ, played by the trumpet ensemble Arta on their album called Fireworks. Heard here on SPR Classical on this Monday morning, the 22nd day of June. Hope that the day is going well for you, and I'd like to thank you so much for taking us along with you on your various adventures, whatever they might be today. We've been going back and forth with the music of Felix Mendelssohn from A Midsummer Night's Dream, working our way through the suite. Usually we hear the overture and that's about it, but there's some really fine music that's a part of it, including these two little gems. If you have read the play, then you likely remember that the subplot is of the clowns, the rude mechanicals, the workmen that Shakespeare sets up as the ones who are going to entertain the nobility. And they do that with the presentation of the tragic story of Pyramus and Thisbe. And it's uproarious, what can I say, what they attempt to do with it and what actually happens. So we'll hear next to the funeral march for Pyramus and Thisbe. Watch out for tongue-in-cheek writing here by Mendelssohn. And then the Dance of the Clowns, as Theseus commands the rustics to perform their bergamasque dance. And you'll hear the return of some music from the overture, the bottom transformed into the hee-hawing ass. So that's coming up. This is Klaus-Peter Flohr, the Bamberg Symphony, more music of Mendelssohn from A Midsummer Night's Dream.

Two selections from the incidental music for Midsummer Night's Dream, music of Felix Mendelssohn, played by the Bamberg Symphony Orchestra, led by Klaus-Peter Flohr. This next selection I always play on the first day of summer. It's such a wonderful evocation of a very special time long past in American history, and also such a vivid bringing to life of a totally different time. It's music of Samuel Barber, his piece for soprano and orchestra called Knoxville, Summer of 1915. It carries the following head note. We are talking now of summer evenings in Knoxville, Tennessee, and the time that I lived there so successfully disguised to myself as a child. The words of James Agee, the music of Samuel Barber. Our soprano is Dawn Upshaw. The Orchestra of St. Luke's is led by David Zinman.

Dawn Upshaw, the Orchestra of St. Luke's, led by David Zinman, the music of Samuel Barber, the words of James Agee, with the conclusion, after a little, I am taken in and put to bed. Sleep, soft smiling, draws me unto her, and those receive me who quietly treat me as one familiar and well-beloved in that home, but will not, oh, will not, not now, not ever, but will not ever tell me who I am. It became the prologue to his novel, A Death in the Family. Lovely prose stylings of James Agee. Here on the first day of summer, yes, we took ourselves back in fine nostalgic form to the summer of 1915 in Knoxville, Tennessee, with that music of Barber. How to follow on that, I tell you. Well, how about Bach for banjo? I think that's the way to do it. You'll recognize the tunes.

And there you have it, a little bit of Bach from the Anna Magdalena Notebook, played by John Bullard on the five-string banjo, helped out by John Paticula on classical guitar doing the continuo bit. All right, where do we go from there? Well, this is music of an American composer, and we're going to hear now from the music of John Fenimore. And this is his Spring Sonata for flute and piano, the first two movements thereof, played by flutist Gary Schocker and the pianist Dennis Heimrich.

0: Music of American composer Joseph Fenimore. Sorry to missay his first name before the piece. Joseph Fenimore's Spring Sonata for Flute and Piano, written in 1977. We hear the first two movements played by Gary Schocker, flute, and Dennis Helmrich, piano. Here on Music for Monday morning in the month of June, the 22nd day thereof, here on the stations of SPR Classical. 78 degrees outside our North Spokane studios. I do hope that your day is getting off to a magnificent start. It's good to have some liftoff on a Monday morning, so let's hope that that is fully happening in your life. And we have another selection in just a moment to take us to the top of the hour in time for the new releases program. And there we're going to hear a couple of really interesting releases. One is a vintage Elgar recordings. Elgar from the Archives, the series is called, on the Somme label out of England. And you'll hear a familiar piece from that in the next hour. And then there's a brand new recording that we just got from Joanne Folletta and the folks at the Buffalo Philharmonic Orchestra. And it's called Fairy Tales, the music of Igor Stravinsky that fits that. And again, the music quite often on the new releases program is unfamiliar. I think that in both the Elgar and the Stravinsky will provide some familiarity and a kind of an easy way into that music. So stay tuned for that at 11 o'clock, and then also stay tuned because this afternoon at 1 o'clock, as usual, we will find out what's happening in the big wide world of music.
1: There's beautiful meaning behind this music, inspired by the words of Sufi mystic poet Rumi. The idea is that the desire for connection to the divine is universal, even if our paths there are very different. That inspired Rina Esmail to write this music. The light is the same on the next performance today from APM.
0: Between 1 and 3 this afternoon on SPR Classical, followed at 3 by Henry McNulty's afternoon music, and a brand new week of programs from Bill McLaughlin at 6.
2: Hi, this is Bill McLaughlin inviting you to come explore the world of the English composer William Walton. Young Willie had a beautiful soprano voice as a boy, and that won him a scholarship to Oxford. Walton wrote concerti for Heifetz and Piatigorsky, film scores for Laurence Olivier and John Gielgud, and music for the royal family. So come explore the world of William Walton this week on Exploring Music.
0: As mentioned, 6 o'clock this afternoon, right here on SPR Classical. Well, all good things must come to an end, and so we will now take our final listen to the music in honor of today being the first full day of summer, the incidental music to A Midsummer Night's Dream by Felix Mendelssohn. And we'll hear another iteration of the intermezzo that we heard earlier, the nocturne that we heard earlier with the lovely horn solo. And then on into the finale that recalls the chords that are just so magical in the opening, in the introduction to the piece. And the play will thus end. Again, Klaus-Peter Flohr leads the Bamberg Symphony Orchestra.

0: Lovely ending to the incidental music to A Midsummer Night's Dream, music of Felix Mendelssohn, as played by the Bamberg Symphony Orchestra and joined by the Bamberg Symphony Orchestra Chorus in that last selection, all under the direction of Klaus-Peter Flohr. And so we must close music for this Monday morning here in the Inland Northwest on the stations of SPR Classical. KSFC Spokane, FM 91.9, KXJO St. Mary's in 92.1, and KPBY Colville 88.9. 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
0: Welcome to the new releases program here on SPR Classical. I'm Jim Tevenin, and for the next hour, we will consider a pair of recordings that have come in pretty recently, and we'll share some music, first of all, of Igor Stravinsky with you. To line out the program, essentially, we have got, again, two recordings, one very recently received from the folks at the Buffalo Philharmonic. Joanne Folletta and her associates are very diligent in making sure that we know what is the latest from this very heavily recorded orchestra. And their latest is music of Igor Stravinsky that has at its core a unity of all being about fairy tales. And we'll be listening to one of those in just a moment. But as well on this on this recording is the Song of the Nightingale, music of Stravinsky, then The Faun and the Shepherdess, with a text by Alexander Pushkin, and Divertimento, arranged from the ballet The Fairy's Kiss. We will start, though, with instrumental music from Stravinsky, arranged into a suite for Pierre Monteux, his Pulcinella Suite, revised in 1949 for that purpose, and played here by the Buffalo Philharmonic Orchestra, led by music director Joanne Folletta.

Joanne Fuleta led the Buffalo Philharmonic Orchestra in that music of Igor Stravinsky, his Pulcinella Suite, from 1922 and revised for Pierre Monteux in 1949. The piece uses the music of Pergolesi, and Stravinsky was very clear that this was not just an arrangement. His words, he says, the ballet is an original composition that completely transforms the elements borrowed from Pergolesi. Pulcinella is not a harmonization or orchestration, which terms constitute the usual meaning of arrangement, but a true composition in its own right, the borrowed material having been developed in an original way. This from a new Naxos release featuring the Buffalo Philharmonic Orchestra in several of Stravinsky's pieces that are based around fairy tales, the Pulcinella Suite forming the finale of the work on the album. There's also an arrangement from the ballet of The Fairy's Kiss called Divertimento on here. Likewise, The Faun and the Shepherdess, early music of Stravinsky's setting the words of Alexander Pushkin, and then the Song of the Nightingale after the opera The Nightingale, written in 1914 by Stravinsky. Good to hear from Joanne Fuleta. Good to hear from the Buffalo Phil. And I'm really delighted each time something from them comes to us here at SPR Classical, because we get to preview it for you on the new releases program. The time is 27 minutes past the hour, and we're going to move ahead to our second album of the day. This one comes from a label I'm just really beginning to discover, the SOMM record label, S-O-M-M, in England. They have various projects, not the least of which is a remastering of some historic recordings of the music of Edward Elgar, simply called Elgar from the Archives. I'm in possession of Volume 3, which I've got fairly recently, and there are two major works on it. One that we need to spend some time with this a bit later on, called The Kingdom. It's a cantata, a large-scale cantata, perhaps an oratorio. It's right there on the borderline between the two. And it's a recording done by Sir Adrian.

Adrian Bolt and the BBC Symphony Orchestra. That comes from the 1950s. The recording we're going to hear today is of a much more familiar work, and it's going to be performed for us by the Concertgebouw Orchestra, led by Adrian Bolt. This goes way back to the opening days of World War II, when Bolt traveled to the Netherlands, a trip that he was not going to be able to make after that until the end of the war. But this recording, by all reports, is a remarkable one, and it's brought back to life here by Lani Spahr, the audio restoration engineer who is spearheading this project from Somme Recordings. I haven't given the title of the piece yet, so we'll get right into it here. This is the Variations on an Original Theme, the Enigma Variations, so-called, of Edward Elgar. The performance is by the Concertgebouw Orchestra. This was recorded in February of 1940. Let's listen.

0: Remarkable recording, all things considered. That was made in 1940 at the Concertgebouw in Amsterdam. The performance of the variations on an original theme, the Enigma Variations of Edward Elgar. And Sir Adrian Bolt was the conductor of this music. And so we will close this edition of the New Releases program here on SPR Classical. SPR Classical, which is KSFC Spokane, FM 91.9, KXJO St. Mary's 92.1, and KPBY Colville at 88.9. In addition to the Elgar on the Psalm recording of the archive of the Elgar performances, Volume 3 of that project on Psalm, we also heard music of Igor Stravinsky, his Pulcinella Suite, with the Buffalo Philharmonic and Joanne Folletta from their new Naxos release. I'm Jim Tevenin. Thanks so much for listening to the New Releases program. Do check us out again next time.
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0: The Agincourt Overture by Walter Lee. That was the BBC National Orchestra of Wales, conducted by Rumen Gamba. I'm Melissa Owsley. 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

In May of this year, the Catalyst Quartet released the fourth volume of their Uncovered series. They've amplified the music of unfairly neglected composers like Samuel Coleridge Taylor, Florence Price, George Walker. Volume 4 features music by Joseph Bologna, the Chevalier de Saint-Georges. Here is just a taste.

0: The Overture for Orchestra by Bohuslav Martinu. Russian conductor Alevtina Yofa led the Prague Radio Symphony Orchestra in concert at Smetana Hall in Prague, Czechia. Alevtina Yofa's career is blossoming this year. This season, she became chief conductor of the Bern Opera in Bern, Switzerland. She serves as principal guest conductor of the Weimar State Orchestra in Weimar, Germany. And she's got a growing presence as a guest conductor of orchestras and operas all across Europe. In a moment, the Chopin Society does what it says on the tin. 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
0: The Ballade No. 2 for solo piano by Chopin. That's what we're about to hear. If I had to describe a story in this 7 minutes of music, I'd say it begins with the gentlest pitter-patter of springtime rain. A couple minutes in, a thunderstorm appears out of nowhere. And I mean kapow, lightning, thunder, wind, and rain sweeping sideways. The storm comes and goes for a couple of minutes. And how does it end? Let's find out together. Pianist Juho Pojunen gave this concert for the Frederick Chopin Society in St. Paul, Minnesota. The Ballade No. 2 by Frederick Chopin.

0: folks in Paris who heard that music for the first time a century and change ago knew immediately this was not their father's string quartet. Ravel turned convention on its ear with a display of shifting colors, layering sound upon sound, not to tell a story, but to evoke a feeling, a mood, a transient sensation of light and sound. Maurice Ravel's string quartet, played by the Catalyst Quartet at the Old Church Concert Hall in Portland, Oregon. 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That concert was a wrap-up of Catalyst's year as quartet in residence there. 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

0: Composer Gabriella Lena Frank grew up in a multi-ethnic household in Berkeley, California.
1: There were a lot of refugees coming out of the South and coming to North America, and they were bringing their music with them as well as their food, and I was exposed to people that were musical and giving Peruvian music concerts, and I loved these.
0: They became her musical heroes, and this piece of hers has ties to her mother and those Peruvian musicians she admired as a kid. From APM American Public Media, this is Performance Today. I'm Valerie Kaler. Music by Gabriella Lena Frank on the way in concert in just 5 minutes right here on PT. Also ahead, cellist Nicholas Ahlstedt in Budapest with a concerto by Haydn. Right now, here's Ahlstedt alongside a couple of friends, violinist Barnabas Kellerman and pianist Alexander Longfich. They're playing the opening movement of the trio No. 4 by Antonín Dvořák.

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0: We're about to hear a work written in the mid-18th century that was lost till the mid-20th century, Joseph Haydn's Cello Concerto No. 1. He wrote it for the principal cellist of his orchestra at Esterházy. And then the thing just disappeared. Scholars knew it was out there somewhere, but it was lost for 200 years. It turned up in 1961 in a publisher's vault in Prague. It's now a must for any cello player, including French-German cellist Nicolas Ahlstedt. Here he is soloing with and conducting the Budapest Festival Orchestra in Haydn's Cello Concerto No. 1 in C major.

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This is the Composer's Datebook for June 22nd. I'm John Burge. There's an ancient curse, popularly attributed to the Chinese. May you live in interesting times. Well, the French composer Étienne-Nicolas Méhul, who was born on this date in 1763, certainly lived and worked in an interesting time, musically and politically speaking. His creative life spanned both the French Revolution and the Napoleonic Empire. And since Méhul lived and worked in Paris, he found himself at the epicenter of some extremely interesting events. As one of the leading French composers of his day, he was commissioned to write patriotic works for state occasions and had friends and supporters in high places, including Napoleon himself. His operas, both dramatic and comic, were greatly admired, although sometimes they proved too politically incorrect for the Parisian censors. Beethoven, not always PC himself, was a big fan of Méhul and borrowed some striking theatrical effects from one of Méhul's operas to use in his own opera, Fidelio. Apparently, this admiration and the borrowing was reciprocated. The last movement of Méhul's First Symphony shows the impact of Beethoven's Fifth Symphony of a few years later. Composer's Datebook is produced by APM, American Public Media, in conjunction with the American Composers Forum, reminding you that all music was once new.

Welcome to SPR Classical. I'm Henry McNulty, your live and local host here in Spokane. So glad to be joining you for another week of classical music together. It's just after 3 o'clock. We're going to start off with a piano trio. The piano trio was more or less invented by Haydn, and he was arguably its greatest. But that doesn't mean he didn't have any competition. Probably isn't true that he wanted Beethoven's Piano Trio No. 3 not to be published. It's one of music history's taller tales, perhaps. But Beethoven did push Haydn creatively. That includes with his Piano Trio No. 2, played here by the Kallixtein-Laredo-Robinson Trio.

The Second Piano Trio by Ludwig van Beethoven. That was performed for us by the Kallikstein Laredo Robinson Trio. I'm Henry McNulty. This is SPR Classical. Okay, you've heard of Romantic era music, but like most trends, Romantic music has gone and come back around a couple of times. Alan Hovhaness entered a neo-Romantic era of his own around the 1970s, and this 1980 work reflects that. It's Concerto for Soprano, Saxophone, and Strings, featuring soloist Greg Banaschak.

Neo-romantic music of composer Alan Hovhaannis. That was his Concerto for Soprano Saxophone and Strings from 1980, performed there by Greg Banaszak on the soprano saxophone with the Eastern Music Festival Orchestra led by Gerard Schwartz. We have time for one more piece this hour. This is going to be a 17th century work for cello by Giuseppe Maria Giacchini. This is Sonata in A Minor, Opus 1, Number 8, as performed by Anna Bilsma and Bob Van Asperen.

0: cellist Enner Bylsma, and along with a friend on cello there on Giuseppe Maria Giacchini's Sonata in A Minor, Opus 1, Number 8. 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
0: 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We're coming up on 4 o'clock. Before we get there, let's take a quick look at the arts calendar for Monday, June 22nd. First up, Objet Vibrant, The Tay of Trash. 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SPR Classical is KSFC Spokane 91.9, KXJO St. Mary's 92.1, and KPBY Colville at 88.9. It's 4 o'clock. I'm Henry McNulty, and I'm joined here in the studio by a special guest. I'm interviewing L.R. Montgomery. Welcome, L.R.
2: Hello. Hi, I'm so happy to be here and get a chance to just talk about these paintings that I've been doing for all the natural areas. And I just, you know, you turn it over to you and keep me on track for what you would like to accomplish. And I'm easily swayed and by any conversation.
0: I'll do my best. I'm sure we have a lot to talk about. So you're... current show at the MAC has to do with nature conservancy in various ways, and it brings together different groups. What was it that inspired this project?
2: Well, I've been working with Dishman Hills for maybe 30-some years. They just came by and asked if I would come paint and make images, and we've done so many. We did a lot of fundraising for them, and I was actually at the Banff Film Festival that Paul Fish does, and here's all the same organizations that will be represented at my show. They didn't know each other. And I paint all of these. I just go every day and paint somewhere around Spokane. It's such a beautiful place. And I thought, well, I would really like to showcase all of these areas and all of the natural area organizations, so everybody would know. And I've gone to a lot of board meetings when I see people with walkers coming in, and I realize we need more young people to get involved. And so I'm always, in fact, Dishman Hills gave me maybe 3,000 or 4,000 business cards, and I've given away about maybe 3,000 of them to people I meet out, inviting them to join Dishman Hills or join any of, like, the Riverkeepers. And the Riverkeepers, I did a fundraiser with them, and it was it was just so much fun to generate money and enthusiasm for people to get out of doors. And now, so that's kind of things just happened to me, and I needed a place to paint. And Chris Kopinski and said, "Hey, you know, why don't you come and paint at my business?" And he gave me a place to paint, and I got the idea what I would do, like 25 4x5 foot paintings for all the different areas. And so I've just painted the last 3 months, and they're up right now. You can go down and look at them. But our opening is going to be on Wednesday, June 24th, and I've asked I don't know how many people to come and speak so I wouldn't have to talk. And so you can find out about all of these areas, and everything's so beautiful, and when you really love something, you really you don't have to work. You just go out every day, and you just never know what you're going to encounter. And I just feel like, as a painter, I'm the luckiest person in the world, because I just paint every day, and people buy it and collect it, and I make wonderful, wonderful friends. And so, is that a good answer?
0: It is.
2: Sometimes I think, you know, I'm just so lucky and so happy with what I get to do, and the people that come walking into our lives and say, "Well, what can we do to help you?" And it's just like Chris he's becoming a great painter too. And so, you know, look forward in the next year for him to have his paintings too. But just, you know, everywhere I go, you know, the KPBX has interviewed me several times and keeps me on track for what we're doing to fund these natural areas. And I'm so thankful and appreciative. And I'm sure the organizations are happy too to get money.
0: Oh, I'm sure. Well, you and I were talking before the broadcast, and one of those things you mentioned being out in the world and painting. You do a lot of painting outside, and you talked about people coming up to you and all of these stories that get shared with you as an artist. Could you speak to that?
2: Well, you just never know. People will come up and they'll wonder what you're doing, because they're not used to, you're out of character. And so I always ask people, their story's more important than mine. And they, in so many cases, have fallen in love with that you're actually making something real. They can touch it and feel it. And in fact, when I think of, I was painting on the bluff, and it pouring down rain, and Ted and his wife Ann came by from the Inlander, and we're soaking wet. And I said, I told him about this project that I wanted to do, and he says, "Well, let me help you." And so just recently, the Inlander did a photo shoot and an interview, which was really, really fun. And it's you just see the people you meet really love the conservation areas, you know, Riverside State Park and the Rocks of Sharon. And in fact, I just met a couple that he proposed to her on the Rocks of Sharon, and then they got married on there. And their story, she just wiggled in front of the painting, and they haven't bought it yet, but I'm looking forward to them collecting it. But there's one at this show of the Rocks of Sharon that, I think they take my breath away. And so what I've seen from this last weekend of seeing everybody come look at these paintings, and a photographer, I've been photographed so much that, you know, I'm learning how to pose, how hold the pose so I don't look like, you know. Anyway, that's part of being an artist. In fact, I always tell people too that there's from Sergei Bongard, who's a Ukraine painter. He always said, "To be an artist, you have to love people and love what you do, and then you just go paint." And that's the end of the painting lesson.
0: And to care about nature and conservancy in your case.
2: Oh, it is, because, you know, I probably have illustrated just about every house, a cutter house in Spokane, but now I just, every day is magic when you go out. The light changes every hour, and you never know. Painting down on Hangman Creek, there's a herd of mule deer that will come by, or you'll be out at Slavin Conservation Area, and a herd of elk will be moving, making, and so then you start, I guess, you know, like, I'm not a scientist, but I meet scientists that tell me what is happening with all of this wildlife in the urban area, and we can just, even from the studio here, we can be down on Hangman Creek in about probably 6 minutes.
0: Mm-hmm.
2: So we are so fortunate that there is so much nature, but to conserve it takes all these organizations are working together. In fact, when I first started, Mike Hamilton as a geologist, he took me for a ride to go look at some property, and his dream was to be able to have all of Spokane surrounded by natural areas so that you could, and we're halfway there now. And so in my lifetime, I hope to see it. You know, that's a vision, but, you know, like the, bring out a lot of times when there's plannings for events and things, I get asked not to participate. I and Jerry White were asked several times not to participate for the River Keepers because we're big thinkers. And there's a lot of details that go into preserving this land and preserving the river. And I get so excited about it that, to share it with people that are really knowledgeable. Like, I think I've just met a PhD at Eastern that's doing lots of things with the plants, for native plants for the Palouse. And I thought, well, here's a whole another area to look at. And there are so many scientists that are doing things, and I just go and paint them.
0: Well, it sounds like you're able to highlight so much with the show. And the opening reception, I understand, is June 24th, 5 to 8 p.m., correct?
2: Mm-hmm.
0: How long are the paintings on display?
2: That's kind of a complicated question for me, but I think they're up for a month.
0: Okay, at the Mac, in any case.
2: Yeah, and Tammy can, and my wife can answer that, but sometimes I try to keep intersections in my brain clear so I don't store stuff like that.
0: Okay, well,
2: somebody will tell me eventually to take it down, so.
0: Well, we can make sure to have it up on the post that goes alongside this interview online to get that detail in there.
2: But
0: I won't make you remember.
2: I would really appreciate it because, you know, it's even like when my wife asks me how old people are, and I always say 60-something. And that works for me.
0: Right. Close enough. Well, I want to thank you so much for coming in, LR. I really appreciate it. Great to talk to you.
2: Well, the thanks are all mine for you and the radio station and for the viewers that tune in and all the work that goes into our community.
0: Well, thank you so much. For Spokane Public Radio, I'm Henry McNulty.
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0: We're going to resume with the music now. Lots of classical music written for the stage ends up in the concert hall in one way or another, perhaps as a suite or a set of highlights. Peer Gynt, the West Side Story Suite are examples. Another, however, that you may not have heard of is Belshazzar's Suite, written for a play and adapted later for the concert hall the next year by composer John Sibelius. This is the Scottish Chamber Orchestra, as led by Joseph Swenson.

Music of Jean Sibelius. That was some of his music written for a play called Belshazzar's Feast. That little suite was the arrangement that he did a year following the stage play that put together all of the themes. It's just four movements, but it included elements from all 10 of the pieces that he wrote for the play. That was performed for us there by Joseph Swenson, leading the Scottish Chamber Orchestra. We're going to go next to Franz Anton Hofmeister and a double bass quartet. This is number 4 in D, double bass quartet, essentially just meaning that you take out one of the violins from a normal string quartet and you add a double bass instead. So you have the full family of violin, viola, cello, and double bass.

0: Apple bassist Norbert Tucker, joined by friends there on the Double Bass Quartet No. 4 in D by Franz Anton Hofmeister.
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0: Up next, music of Max Bruch. His most famous piece might be his violin concerto. This is his concerto for violin and viola with orchestra, as performed by Yuri Bashmet with Viktor Tretyakov on the violin, and the London Symphony Orchestra being led by Namer Yavi.

soloists Viktor Tetyakov and Yuri Bashmet on Max Bruch's Concerto for Violin and Viola with Orchestra. The orchestra in question, the London Symphony, with Namer Yavi as conductor. Interestingly, a piece originally scored for clarinet and viola, something of a novel arrangement. 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